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4: Mainly cloudy this evening with a chance of showers, winds gusting from 30 to 50 kilometers an hour, low of 14. Tomorrow, skies will clear, though smoke remains, high of 23, humidex at 26. At night, clear skies and a low of 9. Monday brings sunshine with a high of 26. At night, a chance of showers, low of 18.
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0: Mainly cloudy this evening with a chance of showers. Winds gusting from 30 to 50 kilometers an hour. Low of 14. Tomorrow, skies will clear, though smoke remains. High of 23, Humidex at 26. At night, clear skies and a low of 9. Monday brings sunshine with a high of 26. At night, a chance of showers, low of 18.
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6: Mainly cloudy this evening with a chance of showers. Winds gusting from 30 to 50 kilometers an hour. Low of 14. Tomorrow, skies will clear, though smoke remains. High of 23, humidex at 26. At night, clear skies and a low of 9. Monday brings sunshine with a high of 26. At night, a chance of showers, low of 18.
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4: Mainly cloudy this evening with a chance of showers. Winds gusting from 30 to 50 kilometers an hour. Low of 14. Tomorrow, skies will clear, though smoke remains. High of 23, Humidex at 26. At night, clear skies and a low of 9. Monday brings sunshine with a high of 26. At night, a chance of showers. Low of 18.
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3: Mainly cloudy this evening with a chance of showers. Winds gusting from 30 to 50 kilometers an hour. Low of 14. Tomorrow, skies will clear, though smoke remains. High of 23, Humidex at 26. At night, clear skies and a low of 9. Monday brings sunshine with a high of 26. At night, a chance of showers. Low of 18.
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2: Sunny today with a bit of smoke and a high of 23. Tonight, mostly clear with a low of 10. Monday, sunny with a high of 26, going down to a cloudy low of 18 with the chance for showers overnight. Tuesday, cloudy with a 60% chance for showers and a high of 24, falling to a mostly cloudy low of 13 with the chance for more showers in the evening.
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1: 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An air quality warning is out for the area as smoke from wildfires is causing poor air quality and reduced visibility. As smoke levels increase, so does the risk to your health. You're asked to limit time outdoors, consider reducing or rescheduling any outdoor sports, activities, or events. When indoors, keep windows and doors closed as much as possible. Bruce County will receive over $2.4 million in funding from upper levels of government this year to help address housing affordability and homelessness. In a report to council this week, Director of Human Services Ian Haney said their annual allocation from the Homelessness Prevention Program remained consistent at around $1.5 million. Bruce County says those funds are used for community outreach, emergency shelter solutions, housing assistance, supportive housing, and program administration. The federal government is funding six organizations across the country in an effort to combat human trafficking and support survivors. Two community organizations in Nova Scotia will receive money, along with groups in Vancouver, Winnipeg, Windsor, and St. John's. One of the programs focuses on Indigenous women and girls, another is trying to prevent the exploitation of newcomers, and yet another targets men and boys in an effort at prevention. The government says 93% of human trafficking victims who reported to the police between 2014 and 2024 were women and girls. About 63% of those victims were under the age of 25. At the Men's World Cup, England defeated France 6-4 to capture the World Cup bronze medal in the highest-scoring third-place match in tournament history. In Major League Baseball, the Toronto Blue Jays came out on top against the Chicago White Sox 1-0, and the Detroit Tigers beat the Los Angeles Angels 7-0. In the CFL, Montreal beat Calgary 38-32, and Hamilton won 24-23 against Toronto. Sunny today with a bit of smoke and a high of 23. Tonight, mostly clear with a low of 10. Monday, sunny with a high of 26, going down to a cloudy low of 18 with a chance for showers overnight. Tuesday, cloudy with a 60% chance for showers and a high of 24, falling to a mostly cloudy low of 13 in the evening. It's currently 12 degrees. I'm Jess Monday.
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It's a wonderful day to worship God. I'm William Steves. Let's pray. Dear Heavenly Father, we rejoice in the gift of salvation we enjoy by your grace. Thank you for the blood of Christ, our wonderful Savior, who has cleansed us from sins. I pray you would work in the hearts of our listeners today, especially if there are any tuned in who do not know you. Convict them of their sin and draw them to yourself. And it's in Jesus' name we pray. Amen.

Maranatha, friends, the Lord is coming. Luke 2:46-49. And it came to pass that after 3 days they found him in the temple, sitting in the midst of the doctors, both hearing them and asking them questions. And all that heard him were astonished at his understanding and answers. And when they saw him, they were amazed. And his mother said unto him, Son, why hast thou thus dealt with us? Behold, thy father and I have sought thee sorrowing. And he said unto them, How is it that ye sought me? Wist ye not that I must be about my father's business? When he was 12, Jesus traveled down to Jerusalem with his parents, but he did not immediately return with them. Rather, he remained in the temple, and we are told that he astonished the doctors of the law, the priests, and the Pharisees. Although he was a child, nevertheless, Christ was still the Son of God, and taught as one who had authority, not as one of the scribes. He knew the word of God, and he taught the word of God. Even when his parents ask him of his reasons for staying behind, he makes it clear that teaching the truth of God's word was always a part of the ministry that God had prepared for him. You're listening to Prophecy for Today. I'm William Steves. Today's letter comes from Zambia. I am continually strengthened on my spiritual journey day and night as I listen to your message, which is empowered by the Holy Spirit. 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We rejoice that you have been strengthened by the preaching of the word. 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And our United States address is The People's Gospel Hour, Post Office Box 55862, Boston, Massachusetts, 02205.

0: And now, the familiar voice of Pastor Perry F. Rockwood, who is at home with the Lord.
1: Shall we pray? Father in heaven, we bow in the presence of God through our Lord Jesus Christ, the only mediator between God and men. We're thankful for direct access to the throne. And today I just pray for each one listening in. I pray for those who are not well, those who are aged, those mourning the loss of loved ones, those who are lonely. I pray for those who are not saved, many who are religious but lost. Father, draw them to thyself. I pray in Jesus' name, amen. As we finished that wonderful portion yesterday, Lord, revive thy work. There follows the theophany, the presence of God. Poetically, its figure of speech reflects the Lord's deliverance of his people in the Exodus. Images from nature abound. Notice, verse 6, He stood and measured the earth. He beheld and drove asunder the nations, and the everlasting mountains were scattered. The perpetual hills did bow. His ways are everlasting. The entire passage conveys an overwhelming sense of the awful power of God. And in the midst of this, notice this statement, thou wentest forth for the salvation of thy people, even for salvation with thine anointed. A reminder that the might of the Eternal One is directed to the deliverance of his own. And friends, God wants you to be saved today. It is not his will that any should perish, but that all should come to repentance. No wonder Habakkuk is reduced once more to fear and trembling. Notice verse 16. When I heard, my belly trembled. My lips quivered at the voice. Rottenness entered into my bones, and I trembled in myself. And out of this tremendous experience of the mighty power of God, he brings us his final message, which is that no matter what happens, even though there be famine in the land, though the fig tree shall not blossom, neither shall fruit be in the vines, the labor of the olive shall fall, and the fields yield no fruit. Verse 17, yet notice verse 19, I will rejoice in the Lord. I will joy in the God of my salvation. The Lord God is my strength. Oh, praise God. What a God we have. God is still on the throne, friend. Looking out in the nation today, sin abounding. Our government's passing laws against the Word of God. The Bible left out of our schools. Oh, today, we need to recognize that we're going to rejoice in the Lord. Rejoice in the God of our salvation. The Lord God is our strength. So Habakkuk has come through his perplexity and doubt about God's dealings with rebellious Judah and wicked Babylon. He comes not merely to faith, for he had that all along, but to faith enriched by joy in the God of his salvation. He has learned the full adequacy of the Lord. Translated into terms that relate to us in our day, this means that the Lord Jesus Christ is not only necessary, he is enough. If we have him, we have all in actual potentiality. Without him, we are poor in soul. With him, no matter what happens, we have spiritual riches. Friends, Christ is all in all. And if we have Christ, we have everything we need for time and eternity. We're not expecting tremendous days of revival before the coming of our Lord. We're expecting that the world is going to return to the days like unto the days of Noah, days like unto the days of Sodom and Gomorrah, days of apostasy, days of lawlessness, days of anti-God philosophy. But friends, God is sufficient. God will see us through. God is still on the throne. And the thing is this, it's either Jesus or nobody. Jesus is all in all. The richest church and the richest Christians are those who know Jesus Christ really, who he is, and know him best of all in times of need. How do we know him today in a time of crisis? God gave Habakkuk the enduring answer, the just shall live by faith. And God reiterated that answer in the New Testament over and over again, the just shall live by faith. Oh, this world is not our home. This world is not our home. Our home is in heaven. And we're not promised an easy time here. It's not an easy road. But Jesus Christ said, my grace is sufficient for thee. My God shall supply all your need according to his riches in glory by Christ Jesus. All things work together for good to them that love God, to them who are the called according to his purpose. How wonderful to have the promises of God. I want to say that all that we need is Jesus Christ for time and for eternity. Do you really know him today as your Savior? Have you trusted him? Have you received him as your own and only Savior? Not the church, not the sacraments, but Christ and Christ alone.
2: 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Our United States address, the People's Gospel Hour, Box 55862, Boston, Massachusetts, 02205. This is Miracle Month for our program. I do not believe the Lord's work should be neglected in the summer. I believe we can reach just as many this month with the gospel message as any other month. It would be a blessing to hear from you this week. Now, until the same time next week, the Lord willing, Pastor Perry F. Rockwood, may the Lord bless you and make you a blessing.
3: 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The following program is produced by Prophecy for Today, who is solely responsible for its content.

A warm welcome to our program, Prophecy for Today, where we study biblical prophecy and its application to our daily life. It's a wonderful day to worship God. I'm William Steves. Let's pray. Dear Heavenly Father, we rejoice in the gift of salvation we enjoy by your grace. Thank you for the blood of Christ, our wonderful Savior, who has cleansed us from sins. I pray you would work in the hearts of our listeners today, especially if there are any tuned in who do not know you. Convict them of their sin, and draw them to yourself. And it's in Jesus' name we pray. Amen.

Maranatha, friends, the Lord is coming. Luke 2:46-49. And it came to pass that after 3 days they found him in the temple, sitting in the midst of the doctors, both hearing them and asking them questions. And all that heard him were astonished at his understanding and answers. And when they saw him, they were amazed. And his mother said unto him, Son, why hast thou thus dealt with us? Behold, thy father and I have sought thee sorrowing. And he said unto them, How is it that ye sought me? Wist ye not that I must be about my father's business? When he was 12, Jesus traveled down to Jerusalem with his parents, but he did not immediately return with them. Rather, he remained in the temple, and we are told that he astonished the doctors of the law, the priests, and the Pharisees. Although he was a child, nevertheless, Christ was still the Son of God, and taught as one who had authority, not as one of the scribes. He knew the word of God, and he taught the word of God. Even when his parents ask him of his reasons for staying behind, he makes it clear that teaching the truth of God's word was always a part of the ministry that God had prepared for him. 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I'm William Steves. 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And our United States address is The People's Gospel Hour, Post Office Box 55862, Boston, Massachusetts, 02205.

And now, it's time for a reading from our Sunday scrapbook. Today, we have a poem by William MacDonald, an American pastor from the 1830s. It is titled, I Am Coming to the Cross. I am coming to the cross. I am poor and weak and blind. I am counting all but dross. I shall full salvation find. Long my heart has sighed for thee. Long has evil reigned within. Jesus sweetly speaks to me. I will cleanse you from all sin. Here I give my all to thee, friends and time and earthly store, soul and body thine to be, wholly thine forevermore. I am trusting, Lord, in thee, blessed Lamb of Calvary. Humbly at thy cross I bow. Save me, Jesus, save me now. Jesus comes, he fills my soul. Perfected in him I am. I am every whit made whole. Glory, glory to the Lamb.

0: And now, the familiar voice of Pastor Perry F. Rockwood, who is at home with the Lord.
1: Shall we pray? Heavenly Father, we're so thankful to be in the presence of God. We rejoice today in thy love. We rejoice in the Word of God. We rejoice in the working of the Holy Spirit. We rejoice in thy presence and promises with us day by day. We rejoice in the blessed hope which is ours that Jesus is coming. And today, Father, I just thank thee for each one listening in. Thou dost know the need, the burden of every heart. Lord, minister today in a personal way. And I just pray for the many who are not saved, many who are religious but lost. Father, draw them to thyself this day. I pray in Jesus' name, amen. As we look at the book of Habakkuk, chapter 2, we find that after that great text, the just shall live by faith, the prophecy turns to a series of woes in which the sins of the Babylonians are unmasked. And of course, judgment is promised, because judgment will come where there is sin. Now notice very carefully, in the midst of these words of doom, chapter 2, verses 5 to 19, a window is opened, as it were, and the light of the coming glory of the millennial age shines through. The prophet declares, verse 14, for the earth shall be filled with the knowledge of the glory of the Lord, as the waters cover the sea. After that pronouncement of judgment is finished, it is, as it were, a pause. And then we have a solemn call to silence before him who's been speaking through the prophet. Verse 20, but the Lord is in his holy temple. Let all the earth keep silence before him. Now notice how the prophet was strengthened in the Lord. The last chapter, though called a prayer, the prophet upon Shigionoth, it is in the form of a psalm. The word Shigionoth may refer to a musical instrument or a particular kind of song. This psalm contains some of the most lofty poetry in Scripture. Notice the words. It opens, O Lord, I have heard thy voice and was afraid. O Lord, revive thy work in the midst of the years. In the midst of the years, make known in wrath, remember mercy. Verse 2. Now that's a verse that speaks to me, revive thy work. As we look into the Word of God, that word revive, we find, first of all, it refers to me, revive me, revive me. God's people need revival today. There's such an indifference, coldness, lukewarmness, prosaic, just simply traditionalism. So little reality in the presence of God. Revive thy work. There's not the burden for souls. There's not the appetite for God's word. There's not the burden for prayer. People don't come out to prayer meetings like they used to. People don't come out Sunday night like they used to. Christians are taken up somehow with the world and with television and with the internet and with the pleasures of sin for the season and with the things of the world. And how we need revival to get back with God, the work of the Lord, is handicapped because of the lack of revival. So much more could be done, and that's why the devil has taken over. That's why our government is passing so many laws against the Bible, 100% against the Bible, because the church is weak and the church has no voice. That's why sin is abounding today. We're not hearing sin preached. We're not hearing judgment preached. We're not hearing repentance preached. We're not hearing salvation preached like we used to be. A preacher from New Jersey called me and he says, you know, we're not getting the preaching of the gospel on the radio like we used to. We get lots of teaching. Teaching, teaching, teaching. But little gospel, pointing out that man is a sinner on the way to hell. He needs to repent and trust Christ alone for salvation. He said, we're not getting that kind of preaching today, and I agree with him. Oh, I pray today, Lord, revive me. Revive thy people. Revive thy work in the midst of the years. And I believe we're in the midst of the years today. We need revival. Oh, that God might speak. Just for example, how much time this past week have you spent reading the Word of God? How much time have you spent in prayer? Now compare that to the time you spent on television, on the internet, on the things of the world, the things of time. How many have you witnessed to this past week? The multitudes are lost on the way to hell. And most of them can say, no man careth for my soul. No man careth for my soul. Nobody cares for me. I never went to church for 7 years. And in 7 years, no one ever knocked at our door and said, would you like to come to Sunday school? Would you like to come to church? Nobody cared if we went to hell or not. And that's the situation today all over the land. And I can say with a backhook today, oh Lord, I have heard thy speech. I was afraid. Revive thy work in the midst of the years. Revive thy work. And if you're not saved or not sure that you're saved, God wants to save you today. Christ Jesus came into the world to save sinners, of whom I am chief. And it's so wonderful to come as a sinner. It's the only way to come. And put your trust in Christ, who paid your sin debt through the shedding of his blood. And whosoever shall call upon the name of the Lord shall be saved. Come unto me, all ye that labor and are heavy laden, and I'll give you rest.

I'm William Steves. Thank you for tuning in with us today. From a young age, one of the things that I've always greatly enjoyed is music. Listening to the classic hymns, singing to the Lord in services, those have always been a wonderful privilege. Just think of some of the great old hymns of the faith. Holy, holy, holy, Lord God Almighty, early in the morning our song shall rise to Thee. Holy, holy, holy, merciful and mighty, God in three persons, blessed Trinity. Or perhaps one of my favorites, crown him with many crowns, the Lamb upon his throne. Hark, how the heavenly anthems drown all music but his own. Awake my soul, and sing of him who died for me, and hail him as thy matchless king through all eternity. Scripture says that as Christians, we should be filled with joy and a desire to sing praise to our God. We should have a new song in our hearts and on our lips. As the word of Christ dwells in us, we should find ourselves overflowing with psalms and hymns and spiritual songs. Our music should always reflect glory to God, singing truth and praise because He is worthy of it. Not only that, our music should be full of truth so we can teach and admonish one another. We should help one another grow closer to God with the music that we sing and the music that we listen to. Do you have a favorite hymn? Something that's been an encouragement to you over your time as a believer? Maybe there's a hymn that has been a recent blessing in the past couple weeks. Why don't you write and share that with us? Here at the People's Gospel Hour, we take time every morning to sing a hymn and pray for you. We love to hear from you and would be blessed to hear how the Lord is blessing you and strengthening your heart this week.

as we finished that wonderful portion yesterday, Lord, revive thy work. There follows the theophany, the presence of God. Poetically, its figure of speech reflects the Lord's deliverance of his people in the Exodus. Images from nature abound. Notice verse 6, he stood and measured the earth. He beheld and drove asunder the nations, and the everlasting mountains were scattered. The perpetual hills did bow. His ways are everlasting. The entire passage conveys an overwhelming sense of the awful power of God. And in the midst of this, notice this statement, thou wentest forth for the salvation of thy people, even for salvation with thine anointed. A reminder that the might of the Eternal One is directed to the deliverance of his own. And friends, God wants you to be saved today. It is not his will that any should perish, but that all should come to repentance. No wonder Habakkuk is reduced once more to fear and trembling. Notice verse 16. When I heard, my belly trembled, my lips quivered at the voice, rottenness entered into my bones, and I trembled in myself. And out of this tremendous experience of the mighty power of God, he brings us his final message, which is that no matter what happens, even though there be famine in the land, though the fig tree shall not blossom, neither shall fruit be in the vines, the labor of the olive shall fall, and the fields yield no fruit. Verse 17, yet notice verse 19, I will rejoice in the Lord. I will joy in the God of my salvation. The Lord God is my strength. Oh, praise God. What a God we have. God is still on the throne, friends. Looking out in the nation today, sin abounding. Our government's passing laws against the Word of God. The Bible left out of our schools. Oh, today, we need to recognize that we're going to rejoice in the Lord. Rejoice in the God of our salvation. The Lord God is our strength. So Habakkuk has come through his perplexity and doubt about God's dealings with rebellious Judah and wicked Babylon. He comes not merely to faith, for he had that all along, but to faith enriched by joy in the God of his salvation. He has learned the full adequacy of the Lord. Translated into terms that relate to us in our day, this means that the Lord Jesus Christ is not only necessary, he is enough. If we have him, we have all in actual potentiality. Without him, we are poor in soul. With him, no matter what happens, we have spiritual riches. Friends, Christ is all in all. And if we have Christ, we have everything we need for time and eternity. We're not expecting tremendous days of revival before the coming of our Lord. We're expecting that the world is going to return to the days like unto the days of Noah, days like unto the days of Sodom and Gomorrah, days of apostasy, days of lawlessness, days of anti-God philosophy. But friends, God is sufficient. God will see us through. God is still on the throne. And the thing is this, it's either Jesus or nobody. Jesus is all in all. The richest church and the richest Christians are those who know Jesus Christ really, who he is, and know him best of all in times of need. How do we know him today in a time of crisis? God gave Habakkuk the enduring answer, the just shall live by faith. And God reiterated that answer in the New Testament over and over again. The just shall live by faith. Oh, this world is not our home. This world is not our home. Our home is in heaven. And we're not promised an easy time here. It's not an easy road. But Jesus Christ said, my grace is sufficient for thee. My God shall supply all your need according to his riches in glory by Christ Jesus. All things work together for good to them that love God, to them who are the called according to his purpose.
How wonderful to have the promises of God. I want to say that all that we need is Jesus Christ for time and for eternity. Do you really know him today as your Savior? Have you trusted him? Have you received him as your own and only Savior? Not the church, not the sacraments, but Christ and Christ alone.

0: 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Our United States address, the People's Gospel Hour, Box 55862, Boston, Massachusetts, 02205. 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
2: 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An air quality warning is out for the area as smoke from wildfires is causing poor air quality and reduced visibility. As smoke levels increase, so does the risk to your health. You're asked to limit time outdoors, consider reducing or rescheduling any outdoor sports, activities, or events. When indoors, keep windows and doors closed as much as possible. Bruce County will receive over $2.4 million in funding from upper levels of government this year to help address housing affordability and homelessness. In a report to council this week, Director of Human Services Ian Haney said their annual allocation from the Homelessness Prevention Program remained consistent at around $1.5 million. Bruce County says those funds are used for community outreach, emergency shelter solutions, housing assistance, supportive housing, and program administration. The federal government is funding six organizations across the country in an effort to combat human trafficking and support survivors. Two community organizations in Nova Scotia will receive money, along with groups in Vancouver, Winnipeg, Windsor, and St. John's. One of the programs focuses on Indigenous women and girls, another is trying to prevent the exploitation of newcomers, and yet another targets men and boys in an effort at prevention. The government says 93% of human trafficking victims who reported to the police between 2014 and 2024 were women and girls. About 63% of those victims were under the age of 25. At the Men's World Cup, England defeated France 6-4 to capture the World Cup bronze medal in the highest-scoring third-place match in tournament history. In Major League Baseball, the Toronto Blue Jays came out on top against the Chicago White Sox 1-0, and the Detroit Tigers beat the Los Angeles Angels 7-0. In the CFL, Montreal beat Calgary 38-32, and Hamilton won 24-23 against Toronto. Sunny today with a bit of smoke and a high of 23. Tonight, mostly clear with a low of 10. Monday, sunny with a high of 26, going down to a cloudy low of 18 with a chance for showers overnight. Tuesday, cloudy with a 60% chance for showers and a high of 24, falling to a mostly cloudy low of 13 in the evening. It's currently 12 degrees. I'm Jess Monday.
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0: From Grand Rapids, Michigan, we present to you the Reformed Witness Hour. 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The messages you hear on this program are based on the basic Bible principle that God is the absolute sovereign Lord of this world and all in it, and that He is the Lord of sovereign grace to sinners in Jesus Christ and by His Spirit. We welcome you to our broadcast today. Dear Reformed Witness Hour listeners, on today's program, our current speaker, Pastor Aud Spreensma, brings us a new message on the truth of God's covenant of grace found throughout the Bible. This time he explains a powerful passage in the book of Genesis involving Abraham, the spiritual father of all believers. That passage is Genesis 15, where God comes to Abraham in a vision and gives him wonderful gospel promises. But then Abraham is instructed to do something very special, and God himself does something altogether unique that shows that he alone is the sovereign God of covenant salvation and the keeper of every gospel promise. Let's pay attention as Pastor Spreensma speaks on a smoking furnace and a burning lamp from that passage in Genesis 15.
1: My friends, we continue looking at the truth of God's covenant of grace. It's a relationship of fellowship and friendship. It is a relationship of God's grace to us in Christ Jesus. It has cosmic significance. All of creation is included. And now we move this morning to Genesis chapter 15, where God speaks to Abraham, the father of believers. We read in Genesis 15, verse 5 and 6, "And he," that is God, "brought him," that is Abram, "forth abroad and said, Look now toward heaven and tell the stars if thou shalt be able to number them. And he yet said unto him, So shall thy seed be. And he," that's Abraham, "believed in the Lord, and he counted it to him for righteousness." And then we skip to Genesis 15, verses 17 and 18. "And it came to pass that when the sun went down, and it was dark, behold, a smoking furnace and a burning lamp that passed between those pieces. In the same day, the Lord made a covenant with Abram, saying, Unto thy seed have I given this land, from the river of Egypt unto the great river, the river Euphrates." Abraham believed God, and it was counted to him for righteousness. What great faith God worked in Abraham. Called out of Ur of the Chaldees, he followed that call. He trusts in God and builds an altar among the heathen and confesses his God. We see that faith at times falter when he leaves the land during famine, when he gets himself deeper and deeper into sin and trouble. But the Lord is faithful in his covenant. He has mercy and he delivers Abram and brings him back to Canaan. Abram denies himself in order to avoid strife with his spiritual brother Lot. Later, by faith, Abram accepts the position of a king. The followers of Abram have victory under him, and Lot is rescued. Abram is blessed. But it is precisely this victory that brings up the situation that we read of now. Abram begins to wonder if his own heir will receive the land of promise. God reassures Abram. God promises to preserve and keep him in the land of promise. God reviews his covenant with Abram. We need that kind of reassurance that Abram received here. God blesses his people, provides for them, and keeps his covenant. Yes, this text is all about the certainty of the covenant. Abram believed God. While we need comfort, God comes to Abram and says, "Fear not. I am thy shield and I am thy exceeding great reward." It seems that Abram had some reason to fear. Abram is about 85 years old at this time. A good many years had passed since the Lord had called him from Ur of Chaldees. God had promised him children and had promised him the possession of the land of Canaan. The promise, however, had not been fulfilled. There was no sign of its fulfillment. In fact, it became more and more impossible, humanly speaking, that Sarai should have a son. This is burdening Abram's heart and mind at this time. We read in verses 2 and 3, "And Abram said, Lord God, what wilt thou give me, seeing I go childless? And Abram said, Behold, to me thou hast given no seed." Now with this recent victory over the wicked kings of Canaan, Abram feels fearful and dejected. Maybe you're surprised at that. Perhaps you feel he should have been cheerful and courageous. But remember Elijah after his victory on Mount Carmel? Never was there a prophet so fearful and dejected. There's good reason. Same with Abram. There is a reaction after a great victory of faith. There is a period of dejection and spiritual weakness. I'm sure that most of you have seen those mountain peaks and valleys in your own spiritual life. There is a consideration that Abram might expect the power of the East to return and seek vengeance upon him. Abram refused the spoils offered to him by the king of Sodom. He refused to be a part of them, and so he was still considered the outsider in Canaan, seen by Sodom and Gomorrah and others with jealousy and hatred. So rather than feeling at the height of power and personal security, Abram felt vulnerable and alone. And yes, Abram was left alone again. He had just had that wonderful fellowship with Melchizedek, and now that was over. Perhaps he thought that Lot had learned his lesson and would return to him. But Lot returned to Sodom. Therefore, Abram is left cast to himself and left to lean only on the Lord his God. In addition to all this, there is yet no sign of the fulfillment of God's promise. Oh, how Abram needed those reassuring words, "Fear not, Abram, I am thy seed and thy exceeding great reward." Abram was afraid, not because there was something wrong in his Christian life. He was walking in God's way. He had obeyed. He had believed. He had served Jehovah. He built altars. He was willing to be a stranger in the land. It was in his obedience that Abram needs God's reassurance. God protects and cares for his people. "Fear not, Abram, I will be thy shield and thy exceeding great reward." That God is our shield means that God sees and knows all the dangers that threaten Abram. Doesn't mean that he's going to keep enemies and dangers away, but God will lead Abram safely through them. But the shield is temporary. The reward, an exceeding great reward, that's lasting. And that reward is that Jehovah is his God, that he loves him, has fellowship with him. So he says, "O Lord God, what wilt thou give me, for I continue childless?" And in verse 8, Abram goes on to ask God, "O Lord God, how am I to know that I shall possess it?" That is all this land. The promise of a seed and land go together. He didn't have that seed yet. That seed that would be ultimately Christ Jesus. And without that seed, despite all of Abram's riches and power, Abram would be cast into hell. Without the seed, Christ, he would never inherit the city that has foundations, whose builder and maker is God. How could God be his shield and give him an exceeding great reward if that seed did not come, was not given to him to give redemption? God had to give what he promised. Abram's questions show his awareness of his need for redemption and for his sins to be forgiven. Where is the seed? How shall I possess the land? Listen to God's answer. God appears to Abram in a vision. The whole of chapter 15 of Genesis is a vision. A vision, unlike a dream, for redemption and for his sins to be forgiven. Where is the seed? How shall I possess the land? Listen to God's answer. God appears to Abram in a vision. The whole of chapter 15 of Genesis is a vision. A vision, unlike a dream, comes to a

Ah, yes. If we in our problems would seek answers by looking toward heaven. Abram, look toward the heaven. Count the stars. So shall thy seed be. What a tremendous promise. A sign for Abram, not just that one night, but every night again and again through the long years that Abram would have to wait. A tremendous sign for Abram, who yet had no son, and for whom hope seemed hopeless, if not impossible. In a physical sense, Abram ends up having many seed. We think of the Jews and all the descendants of the Jews, but yet more importantly, the true seed of Abram that God would give included not just the Jews, but Gentiles. Japheth enters into the tents of Shem. They are the elect, predestined before the foundation of the world. Think of Romans 9, verses 7 and 8. It is not the children of the flesh who are the children of God, but the children of the promise are reckoned as descendants. You know what that means, fellow believer? We are the seed of Abram. What an innumerable seed! Yet when pointing to the stars of multitude, God points specifically to one seed. The innumerable seed did not save Abram. The innumerable seed is possible because of the one seed, Galatians 3 verse 16. There we read specifically that the promises were made to Abram and his seed, singular, not plural, not referring to many, but to one, which is Christ. Count the stars. Innumerable seed through the one seed, Christ Jesus. There's the basis for our forgiveness and our union with God. The basis is this seed, Christ Jesus. God establishes his covenant, and his seed is in Christ Jesus. Count the stars, an uncountable number. This sign is also God's gift to us. For you and I are creatures of sight, aren't we? What we can see, we can believe. That's why God gave us visible signs. To Noah, it was a rainbow in the cloud. To Abram, it is the stars in the sky. When Abram is dejected and lonely, God lets Abram go out to see the stars to reaffirm his faith in God's covenant. In the same way, the church today seems so small. There's so much apostasy around. Will God preserve us and our children in this wicked world that hates us and lures us? When we doubt, let us go out and count the stars according to the word of God and receive reassurance. There is a specific number of stars, as there is a specific number of God's children. God has determined his elect. Each and every one of them shall surely be gathered. As each star has its place, so each child of God has his or her place. Though the devil tries hard, God's people remain fixed. No one can snatch them out of the Father's hand. Each star has its own place, night after night, recognized generation after generation. So also with God's people, seen in their generations. But there is a second question, not only about the seed, but Lord God, how shall I know that I shall possess the land? God answers Abram to prepare a sacrifice. The animals are to be cut in half, placing the two parts one against the other, and not cutting the birds, but placing them over against each other. That was a well-known procedure to Abram. The two parts of the cut sacrifices represent the intimate fellowship and friendship. The two parts shared the same lifeblood. What a most intimate union of fellowship, a union only to be broken by death. In answer to Abram's question,

0: God's covenant is symbolized. A covenant of friendship and fellowship, intimate communion, and in that friendship, God blesses his people. He is their friend. He makes himself known to them, and they love him. Now, God shows the certainty of his covenant. Ordinarily, when a covenant was made between two people, both parties would walk through the pieces of the animals. That meant both promised to keep the promises and obligations of the covenant. They would both rather die than violate the covenant. But in Abram's vision, only the Lord God passes through the animal parts. Notice, Abram is passive. He's sound asleep. God, as a smoking furnace and a flaming torch, alone passes through the sacrifice. That symbolism is not difficult to understand. Do you remember that pillar of cloud and fire between the Israelites and Pharaoh's host, holding back the enemy, giving light to God's people? The furnace is symbolic of judgment and wrath for God's enemies. The flaming torch is light and joy and salvation for God's people. Thus represented, God alone passes through the parts of the sacrifice. What is taught here? It is God's covenant dependent upon him alone. Remember, he said, I will establish my covenant. God establishes his covenant. God fulfills his covenant. God will realize his covenant. God will maintain, preserve, and glorify his covenant. God is faithful to his covenant, faithful even unto death. That is represented here in the passing through the parts of the sacrifice. Oh, how our God did realize his covenant in just that manner. In Christ, God passed through the death in the flesh in order to establish righteousness and reconciliation. Oh, Abram, you asked how you would be made sure that you would possess the land. God gives you a sign of the smoking furnace and the lighted torch, a sign of his covenant, a sign of the certainty of that covenant, because it depends only upon God. Abram, how do you know you will inherit the land? How do you know that you will be in that city that has foundations, whose builder and baker is God? And the answer is, the covenant is not dependent upon you. It is not dependent upon God and you together, but it is dependent upon God alone. There's more, briefly. Abram's part was to be obedient and to wait. He is awake. He drives away the vultures, the birds of prey. They symbolize enemies, hostile powers of earth and hell that would seek to destroy the covenant as the birds would eat the meat. That is also our part as believers, to wait and obey. We are to fight the good fight of faith, to stand for God's cause in a hostile world. In waiting for the inheritance, there's a period of terror, a horror of darkness. It was symbolic of the bondage in Egypt and later in Babylon. Terrible times would be coming for the cause of God's covenant. But that horrible darkness finds its fulfillment in the cross of our Lord Jesus Christ at Golgotha. Darker times yet in store for God's people. Darker and darker till finally there is the Antichrist here in the world. But this is important. when the darkness and the horror are greatest, then the Lord comes. He comes for judgment and salvation. The seed of Abraham, after the horror of Egypt, did inherit the land. But of course, that's only typical of the church. The church is preserved. After the horror and tribulation and the final judgment, they will inherit the new creation where God will dwell with his people. Abram's questions are answered. What about the seed? Count the stars. What about the land? Shall I possess it? God establishes his covenant. God is able. God is faithful, even to death. Christ's death on the cross. Yes, it is through that one seed that we will inherit the land of rest. Abram asked his questions, and in verse 6, we read, he believed the Lord. He believed that he would be given that innumerable seed. His faith included more because he was accounted righteous. He believed that God would provide the seed. He believed that Jesus Christ would be given. Signs were given to strengthen and reassure his faith. Faith, which is knowledge, and then confidence, a hearty confidence. He is righteous, provided by the seed that would go the way of death on the cross. The covenant is maintained. What faith of our father Abram? That faith must be present in you and me in the church today. Faith in the seed. Faith in Jesus Christ. Faith tied to his cross and his death. At times we doubt. Our fears are present. We wonder if God will save me. We wonder about our children. We wonder about the devil's attempts. Won't he undermine the church and our youth and destroy? God establishes his covenant. God fulfills his covenant, will realize that covenant, maintains, preserves that covenant. God is faithful even unto death, yea, the death of the cross. That faith of Abram must prevail. We must believe the great promise of God, the certainty of his covenant. It is he alone, as a torch and as a furnace, walks through the parts of the sacrifice. Christ went to death to ensure the covenant of grace is maintained and will be realized. Let us pray. Father in heaven, we thank thee for the faith of Abraham, established by thy word and by signs in creation and in the vision. O Lord, establish our faith in thy covenant promises. Thou wilt certainly maintain thy covenant of grace with us in Christ Jesus. Amen.
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0: 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As a husband, father, grandfather, and friend, his strong faith and guidance was a blessing to many. Lutheran Hour Ministries takes this opportunity to thank Bill and Carol Kuhl for this demonstration of love for their Lord and Savior, Jesus Christ.
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2: 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Your host is Pastor Jack Schumann, pastor of the Emmanuel Free Reformed Church of Abbotsford, British Columbia. And now, here is Pastor Jack Schumann.
3: I invite you to turn with me to the Gospel of Mark chapter 9 as we read the verses 1 through 8. Hear the word of God. And he, that is Jesus, said to them, the disciples, "Assuredly I say to you that there are some standing here who will not taste death till they see the kingdom of God present with power." Now after 6 days Jesus took Peter, James, and John and led them up on a high mountain apart by themselves, and he was transfigured before them. His clothes became shining exceedingly white, like snow, such as no launderer on earth can whiten them. And Elijah appeared to them with Moses, and they were talking with Jesus. Then Peter answered and said to Jesus, "Rabbi, it is good for us to be here. And let us make 3 tabernacles, one for you, one for Moses, and one for Elijah." Because he did not know what to say, for they were greatly afraid. And a cloud came and overshadowed them, and a voice came out of the cloud, saying, "This is my beloved Son, hear him." Suddenly, when they had looked around, they saw no one any more, but only Jesus with themselves. So far the reading of the Word of God. The text for the sermon are the last words of verse 7. Hear him. May the Lord bless the reading and the preaching of his Word to our hearts. Dear friends, there are some people in life that we absolutely have to listen to. Children have to listen to their parents and to their teachers. Adults have to listen to our employers. We have to listen to police officers and to the government. We have to listen to our doctor, especially when we get sick. And if we don't listen to these people, there will be consequences, even very serious consequences. But there is one person we need to listen to more than any other, and it is our Lord and Savior, Jesus Christ. God himself said so. We read together from the well-known account of the Transfiguration. Jesus and the disciples were in Caesarea Philippi, which was located at the foot of Mount Hermon in the northernmost region of Galilee. And while they were there, Jesus took his 3 closest disciples, Peter, James, and John, and he led them up on a high mountain, probably Mount Tabor, or perhaps Mount Hermon itself. And when he was on top of the mountain, he was transfigured before them, which means he appeared temporarily in his glorified state. Astoundingly, this glorification even affect his clothes. Verse 3 says, his clothes became shining exceedingly white like snow, such as no launderer on earth can whiten them. Luke, in his account of the Transfiguration, says that his robe became white and glistening. The NIV translates, his clothes became as bright as a flash of lightning. Even his physical appearance changed. Matthew writes that his face shone like the sun. And then something even more wonderful happened. We read in verse 4 that Elijah appeared to them with Moses. Elijah represented the prophets. Moses represented the law. Together, they represented the whole Old Testament dispensation, which were both fulfilled by Christ. And as they stood there, they talked with Jesus. In Luke's Gospel, Luke 9, verse 31, it says they talked to Jesus about his decease. The Greek word that's used there is exodus. In other words, they were speaking to him about his final suffering and death. And seeing this, and probably hearing what they were saying, Peter, not knowing what else to say, and greatly afraid, blurted out, "Rabbi, it's good for us to be here. And let us make three tabernacles, one for you, one for Moses, and one for Elijah." And at that moment, something even more wonderful happened. We read in verse 7 that a cloud came and overshadowed them. This cloud was a manifestation of the presence of God. God himself came to the mountain shrouded in a cloud so as not to be seen by sinful man. And then from the midst of the cloud came a voice. It was the voice of God the Father. And the voice said, "This is my beloved Son. Hear him." Hear him. Just two words, but how profound. God commands us to hear his Son. And it's to these the words that we turn our attention with God's help today. Our theme is, hear him. And we'll consider, first of all, why we must hear. Secondly, what we must hear. And thirdly, how we must hear. God in our text commands us to hear his Son. And by hear, he means not just hear the words that he speaks, but he means listen. You see, there's a difference between hearing and listening. We can hear someone speaking to us, but that does not necessarily mean we are listening. Sometimes that can happen in church. We can be sitting in our pew, and we can be hearing the minister speaking. We hear him say all kinds of words, but we're not really listening. For example, if all of a sudden I stopped preaching at the end of my first point, and I asked you to tell me, what did I just say in your own words? Would you be able to do it? If not, you're hearing, but you're not listening. And that's the case here as well. When God commands us to hear his Son, he means listen to him. He means hear him with understanding. He means ponder what he says to you. Take what he says to heart. Now this raises the question, of course, why should we do this? Why should we hear the Son? Let me suggest three reasons. First of all, we must hear the Son because God commands it. Our text records God is saying, hear him. Grammatically, this is not a suggestion. It's not a recommendation. It's not wishful thinking. It's a command. God commands us to hear his Son. And that command comes not just to members of the church, not just to professing believers, but to everyone in the entire world. To each and every one, God says, hear him. Hear my Son. Now, needless to say, this is reason enough to hear him. And that's because when God commands, we must obey. Just as children must always obey their parents, so we must always obey God. We all must obey all of God's commands, including this command of our text, hear him. Secondly, we must hear the Son because he is God's beloved Son. In Matthew's account of the Transfiguration, he records God as saying, "This is my beloved Son, in whom I am well pleased." Now, the fact that he is God's beloved Son, in whom he is well pleased, adds to the weightiness of God's command. God is not commanding the disciples to hear an angel. He's not even commanding them to hear Moses and Elijah, as great as they were, or any other prophet for that matter. He is commanding them to hear his own well-beloved Son, the one in whom he is well pleased, who enjoyed a relationship of deep personal intimacy with the Father from all eternity, who knows the heart and the mind of the Father, and who faithfully does the will of his Father and speaks the words of his Father. And since that is so, we had better pay close attention to what he says. Thirdly, we must hear the Son because he is the final and ultimate revelation of God. In Hebrews 1, verses 1 and 2, the writer to the Hebrews says this. He says, God, who at various times and in various ways spoke in time past to the fathers by the prophets, has in these last days spoken to us by his Son. Now, God spoke through many prophets in the Old Testament, Isaiah, Jeremiah, Daniel, Hosea, but he spoke most fully and finally through his Son, Jesus Christ. And since he is the ultimate prophet of God, we must listen to him. To hear the Son is to hear God. To fail to hear the Son is to fail to hear God. And if we don't hear him, well, as I said earlier, there will be serious consequences. Children, what will happen if you don't obey your parents? There will be serious consequences. You'll be punished in some way. And the same is true when we don't hear the Son. If we don't hear the Son, we will suffer the greatest consequence we can ever imagine. We will be condemned to hell. We will perish in our sins. This is clear from the first verses of Hebrews chapter 2. After declaring that Christ is the ultimate prophet of the Lord and far superior to angels. In Hebrews chapter 1, the writer to the Hebrews goes on to say in chapter 2, therefore, it's a concluding word, therefore we must give the more earnest heed to the things we have heard, lest we drift away. For if the word spoken through angels proved steadfast, and every transgression and disobedience received a just reward, how shall we escape if we neglect so great a salvation, which at the first began to be spoken by the Lord and was confirmed to us by those who heard him, God also bearing witness both with signs and wonders, with various miracles and gifts of the Holy Spirit, according to his own will. Well, do you see what the inspired writer is saying here? He's saying that if people in the Old Testament were cursed and put to death for disobedience to the law of God, which was mediated by mere angels, how much more will they not escape who fail to respond in obedience to the words of Christ, to which God bore witness, which God confirmed by signs and wonders and miracles and gifts of the Holy Spirit? It's no wonder then that God commands the disciples and by extension all of us to hear the Son. Woe be to us if we do not. But what are we to hear? That brings us to our second point. What are we to hear from Christ? Well, I can answer that in one word. Everything. Whatever Jesus said, we must hear. Now, of course, Jesus doesn't speak to us directly anymore. Instead, he speaks to us in his word, which is even more powerful than him speaking to us directly. Peter says as much in 2 Peter 1, verses 16 to 19. Peter there, referring to the events of our text, he writes this. He says, for we did not follow cunningly devised fables when we made known to you the power and coming of our Lord Jesus Christ, but were eyewitnesses of his majesty. For he received from God the Father honor and glory when such a voice came to him from the excellent glory, this is my beloved Son in whom I am well pleased. And we heard his voice which came from heaven when we were with him on the holy mountain. And so we have the prophetic word confirmed, which you do well to take heed, as a light that shines in a dark place until the day dawns and the morning star rises in your hearts. Peter is saying here that the written word of God is even more reliable than what he and James and John heard with their own ears and saw with their own eyes on the Mount of Transfiguration. In other words, when we read the words of Christ in the Gospels, and for that matter, in the Bible as a whole, because the entire Bible is the word of Christ, that is even more reliable and more trustworthy than hearing Christ speak to us himself directly. Why? Because as Peter goes on to say in verses 20 and 21, no prophecy of Scripture is of any private interpretation, for prophecy never came by the will of man, but holy men of God spoke as they were moved by the Holy Spirit. The reason why Scripture is more reliable is because it is inspired by the Holy Spirit. And if that is true, then every word in Scripture must be obeyed. The point is, we are to hear all that Christ has said to us in the Scriptures, in both the Old and the New Testaments. That means we are to hear His commandments. And the Bible contains many commandments. The foundation of all of these commandments are the Ten Commandments, recorded in Exodus 20 and Deuteronomy 5, and which are summarized and affirmed and lived out by our Lord in the Gospels. We are to hear and keep these commandments. It means, too, we are to hear His warnings. The Bible contains many warnings. There are warnings against sin, warnings against idolatry and unbelief and presumption. There are many, many warnings. And we are to hear and to pay heed to all of these warnings. It means, too, we are to hear His gracious invitations. The Bible also contains many invitations. There are invitations to join in worshiping God, to believe on the Lord Jesus Christ, to follow Him, to seek the Lord, to do His will, to walk in holiness. We are to hear and respond to those invitations. And we are also to hear His promises. Yes, the Bible contains many promises as well. There are promises for the sick and the dying. There are promises for the poor and the afflicted, for the doubtful and despairing, the hungry and the thirsty and the persecuted. There are promises for children and seniors and orphans and widows and pastors and elders and men and women and young people. And we are to hear and believe and appropriate these promises in faith. Oh, what about you today? Do you hear the Lord Jesus Christ? That is a vitally important question. The answer we give to that question will determine our spiritual state before God. It will tell us whether we are or are not a true believer, whether we are going to heaven or whether we're going to hell. Because a true believer is one who hears the Lord Jesus Christ. And Jesus Himself said as much. In John 10, verse 27 and 28, Jesus reveals Himself there as the Good Shepherd. And His people are His sheep. And He says this. He says, "My sheep hear My voice, and I know them, and they follow Me. And I give them eternal life, and they shall never perish, neither shall anyone snatch them out of My hand." You hear what He said? The sheep hear the voice of the Good Shepherd. And that means, as I mentioned earlier, they not only hear His words, they listen to Him. They take His words seriously. When He commands, they obey. When He warns, they take heed. When He invites, they respond. When He makes promises, they believe them. Now, is that true for you today? Examine yourself in light of the Word of God. Are you listening to the Savior? Are you listening to whatever He says? And does that manifest itself in concrete ways in your life? If not, my friend, you are not one of His sheep. And if you're not one of His sheep, then you need to become one. And if you do not become one of His sheep, you will perish in your sins. Now, maybe somebody says, "Well, I do hear His voice. But sadly, regrettably, I don't always do or even believe sometimes what He says." My friend, that's not surprising. As long as we're in this body, we will never do or believe what Jesus says, at least not perfectly. And that's because we always have to contend with our old nature. Our old nature is always striving against our new nature, and it will continue to do so until the day we die. But let me ask you this question. Where does this bring you? Does it bring you on your knees before the Lord, confessing your sin, pleading for God's forgiveness, and resolving again by the grace and power of the Holy Spirit to put sin to death and to walk in His ways? If so, then you have nothing to fear, my friend. You are a good sheep of the shepherd, maybe weak, maybe of weak faith, but you're still a sheep of the shepherd. And remember that the sheep of the good shepherd are a wandering sheep. Isaiah says, "We all, like sheep, have gone astray. We have turned everyone to his own way." As long as we live in this life, we will wander. But when the shepherd calls us, he restores us to himself. And he causes us to feed in the green pastures and to lie down beside the still waters. And he restores our soul. And he invites us to his table to be strengthened in our faith. Oh, how good and gracious is the Lord. He knows our weakness and our frailty. He remembers that we are but dust. And rather than cast us out, he draws us near. Despite our many sins and shortcomings and failures, he calls us again and again and again to himself. Oh, do you hear him today? Hear him as he calls in Isaiah 55, verses 1 to 3, "Ho, everyone who thirsts, come to the waters, and you who have no money, come buy and eat. Yes, come buy wine and milk without money and without price. Why do you spend money for what is not bread, and your wages for what does not satisfy? Listen carefully to me, and eat what is good, and let your soul delight itself in abundance. Incline your ear, and come to me. Hear, and your soul shall live." Hear him again in Matthew 11, verses 28 to 30. "Come to me, all you who labor and are heavy laden, and I will give you rest. Take my yoke upon you, and learn from me. For I am gentle and lowly in heart, and you will find rest for your souls. For my yoke is easy, and my burden is light." Hear him call in John 7, verses 37 and 38, "If anyone thirsts, let him come to me and drink. He who believes in me, as the Scripture has said, out of his heart will flow rivers of living water." Hear him again in Revelation 3, verses 20 and 21, when he says to the lukewarm church at Laodicea, "Behold, I stand at the door and knock. If anyone hears my voice and opens the door, I will come to him and dine with him, and he with me. To him who overcomes, I will grant to sit with me on my throne, as I also overcame and sat down with my Father on his throne." Oh, time and time and time again, the Lord calls and invites poor and needy, wandering sheep to come to him. Do you hear him? Will you also respond to him? You say, "Well, how can I respond?" Well, we need to hear in the right way. And that brings us to our third and final point. It is sad but true that there are many who hear Christ speaking in his word, but they do not respond. And why is that? It's because they do not have spiritual ears to hear. The prophet Jeremiah, in Jeremiah 6, verse 10, God says to Jeremiah, "To whom shall I speak and give warning that they may hear? Indeed, their ear is uncircumcised, and they cannot give heed. Behold, the word of the Lord is a reproach to them. They have no delight in it." God here speaks of those who have an uncircumcised ear. What is that exactly? Well, an uncircumcised ear is an ear that is not attuned to hear the voice of God. It is the ear of the man who is devoid of the Holy Spirit. It is the ear of the natural man, the man who is still dead in trespasses and sins. Oh, yes, he hears the words that are spoken, but he doesn't listen to them. They're just words to him. What is more, God says they are a reproach to him. He actually hates and despises them. In order to hear the Lord Jesus speaking to us with profit, we need spiritual ears. We need ears to hear. Well, that's clear from the parable of the sower, isn't it? Jesus there speaks of four kinds of soil, three bad and one good. The three bad soils are the wayside soil, the stony soil, and the thorny soil. And according to our Lord's own interpretation of this parable, the wayside soil represents the one who hears the word of the kingdom and does not understand it, and then the wicked one comes and snatches away what was sown in his heart. The stony soil represents the one who hears the word and immediately receives it with joy, yet he has no root in himself, but endures only for a while. For when tribulation or persecution arises because of the word, immediately he stumbles. The thorny soil represents the one who hears the word, and the cares of this world and the deceitfulness of riches choke the word, and he becomes unfruitful. But Jesus says, "He who receives seed on the good ground is he who hears the word and understands it, who indeed bears fruit and produces some 100-fold, some 60, and some 30. Now, what was the difference between the first three types of hearers and the last type? They all heard the Word. But the first three types of hearers were devoid of the Holy Spirit. The last was not. The ears of the first three were uncircumcised. Their ears were not spiritual, but the ears of the fourth were. Now this raises the question, why do some have spiritual ears and others do not? And my answer to that is, I don't know. We cannot answer that question except to say that God is absolutely sovereign. Yes, man is 100% responsible. Anyone who hears the invitations of the gospel must respond, especially since those invitations are sincere and well-meant. But in the end, God is sovereign. He chooses whose ears he will open and whose he will not. In Romans 11, verse 8, the Apostle Paul is grappling with the question why so many of his fellow Jews did not believe on the Messiah. And he quotes Isaiah 29, verse 10 in that context, and he writes, God has given them a spirit of stupor, eyes that they should not see, and ears that they should not hear to this very day. That was the case even during the days of Moses. Deuteronomy 29, verse 4, Moses addresses the people of Israel, and he writes, yet the Lord has not given you a heart to perceive, and eyes to see, and ears to hear to this very day. The point is, God is the one who opens the eyes of the blind that they may see, and he unstops the ears of the deaf that they may hear. Proverbs 20, verse 12, Solomon writes, the hearing ear and the seeing eye, the Lord has made them both. So let me ask you as I close, do you have such an ear? Oh, if not, I beg you, go to the Lord. Cry out to him. He is able and he is willing to give such ears. And he hears us even when we do not want to hear him. And when he hears, he will speak. And even the dead will hear his voice. Jesus says as much, most assuredly I say to you, the hour is coming and now is when the dead will hear the voice of the Son of God, and those who hear will live. Oh, did he not demonstrate that most powerfully when he raised Lazarus from the dead? There was Lazarus. He'd been in the tomb for 3 days. His body was already in the advanced stages of decomposition. But when Jesus cried with a loud voice, Lazarus, come forth, Lazarus came forth. He who was dead came to life. He who could not hear, heard. And he will do the same for you if you ask him. Oh, God has spoken to us in his word today. Just two simple words. Hear him. Will you do so? Amen. We always appreciate hearing from our listeners. If you are blessed by or have a comment on the message you've heard today, we'd very much appreciate hearing from you. Our mailing address is Banner of Truth, 3386 Mount Lehman Road. Lehman is spelled L-E-H-M-A-N, and that's in Abbotsford, British Columbia, V4X2M9. 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
6: 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A trade union representing rail workers is calling on Canadian National Railway to stop operating through active wildfire zones after a crew had to be evacuated from a train that was engulfed in fire. A video of the incident shared widely online shows orange-red flames closing in on the train as trees burned on both sides of the tracks. Teamsters said the train was operated by its members, and the union's director of communications, Marc-André Gauthier, said the crew had to be treated for smoke inhalation. The crew had been operating the train near the town of Armstrong in northwestern Ontario. CN Railway said in a statement that it is investigating the circumstances around the incident. Gauthier accused CN of knowingly sending rail workers into the fire and endangering their lives. He said the union is trying to get to the bottom of the company's decision. Ontario Premier Doug Ford's chief of staff is cutting the size of the office by 10 jobs and about $1 million. Ford has increasingly come under fire for the size of his office, as its size and cost has grown at a rate his critics say does not fit with his mantra of finding efficiencies. In 2025, salaries in Ford's office topped $8 million, a more than 150% increase since 2019, the first full year he was in office. A memo from the chief of staff says since he was named to that job in March, he has been looking to rationalize the size of the office and lower costs. At the Men's World Cup, England defeated France 6-4 to capture the World Cup bronze medal in the highest-scoring third-place match in tournament history. In Major League Baseball, Toronto came out on top against the Chicago White Sox 1-0, and the Detroit Tigers beat the LA Angels 7-0. In the CFL, Montreal beat Calgary 38-32, and Hamilton won 24-23 against Toronto. Sunny today with a bit of smoke and a high of 23. Tonight, mostly clear with a low of 10. Monday, sunny with a high of 26, going down to a cloudy low of 18 with a chance for showers overnight. It's currently 14 degrees. I'm Jess Monday.
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3: Sunny today with a bit of smoke and a high of 23. Tonight, mostly clear with a low of 10. Monday, sunny with a high of 26, going down to a cloudy low of 18 with the chance for showers overnight. Tuesday, cloudy with a 60% chance for showers and a high of 24, falling to a mostly cloudy low of 13 with the chance for more showers in the evening.
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I've lost count of the hours, and I've lost track of the days. 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
1: 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Bruce County will receive over $2.4 million in funding from upper levels of government this year to help address housing affordability and homelessness. In a report to council this week, Director of Human Services Ian Haney said their annual allocation from the Homelessness Prevention Program remained consistent at around $1.5 million. Bruce County says those funds are used for community outreach, emergency shelter solutions, housing assistance, supportive housing, and program administration. The federal government is funding six organizations across the country in an effort to combat human trafficking and support survivors. Two community organizations in Nova Scotia will receive money, along with groups in Vancouver, Winnipeg, Windsor, and St. John's. One of the programs focuses on Indigenous women and girls. Another is trying to prevent the exploitation of newcomers, and yet another targets men and boys in an effort at prevention. The government says 93% of human trafficking victims who reported to the police between 2014 and 2024 were women and girls. About 63% of those victims were under the age of 25. At the Men's World Cup, England defeated France 6-4 to capture the World Cup bronze medal in the highest-scoring third-place match in tournament history. In Major League Baseball, the Toronto Blue Jays came out on top against the Chicago White Sox 1-0, and the Detroit Tigers beat the Los Angeles Angels 7-0. In the CFL, Montreal beat Calgary 38-32, and Hamilton won 24-23 against Toronto. Sunny today with a bit of smoke and a high of 23. Tonight, mostly clear with a low of 10. Monday, sunny with a high of 26, going down to a cloudy low of 18 with a chance for showers overnight. Tuesday, cloudy with a 60% chance for showers and a high of 24, falling to a mostly cloudy low of 13 in the evening. It's currently 17 degrees. I'm Jess Monday.
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4: Sunny today with a bit of smoke and a high of 23. Tonight, mostly clear with a low of 10. Monday, sunny with a high of 26, going down to a cloudy low of 18 with the chance for showers overnight. Tuesday, cloudy with a 60% chance for showers and a high of 24, falling to a mostly cloudy low of 13 with the chance for more showers in the evening.
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1: 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A trade union representing rail workers is calling on Canadian National Railway to stop operating through active wildfire zones after a crew had to be evacuated from a train that was engulfed in fire. A video of the incident shared widely online shows orange and red flames closing in on the train as trees burned on both sides of the tracks. Teamsters said the train was operated by its members, and the union's director of communications, Marc-André Gauthier, said the crew had to be treated for smoke inhalation. The crew had been operating the train near the town of Armstrong in the northwestern part of the province. CN Railway said in a statement that it is investigating the circumstances around the incident. Gauthier accused CN of knowingly sending rail workers into the fire and endangering their lives. He said the union is trying to get to the bottom of the company's decision. Premier Doug Ford's chief of staff is cutting the size of Ford's office by 10 jobs and about $1 million. Ford has increasingly come under fire for the size of his office, as the cost has grown at a rate his critics say does not fit with his mantra of finding efficiencies. In 2025, salaries in Ford's office topped $8 million, a more than 150% increase since 2019, which was his first full year in office. A memo from the chief of staff says since he was named to that job in March, he has been looking to rationalize the size of the office and lower costs. At the FIFA Men's World Cup, it's a day many have been waiting for, with the final game between Spain and Argentina happening at 3 this afternoon. You can tell us who you're cheering for in our daily poll question on our website. Sunny today with a bit of smoke and a high of 23. Monday, sunny with a high of 26, going down to a cloudy low of 18 with the chance for showers overnight. Tuesday, cloudy with a 60% chance for showers and a high of 24, falling to a mostly cloudy low of 13 in the evening. It's currently 18 degrees. I'm Jess Monday.
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5: Sunny today with a bit of smoke and a high of 23. Tonight, mostly clear with a low of 10. Monday, sunny with a high of 26, going down to a cloudy low of 18 with the chance for showers overnight. Tuesday, cloudy with a 60% chance for showers and a high of 24, falling to a mostly cloudy low of 13 with the chance for more showers in the evening.
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called Sam's Place. It starts a jumping every evening when the sun goes down. 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
1: 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A trade union representing rail workers is calling on Canadian National Railway to stop operating through active wildfire zones after a crew had to be evacuated from a train that was engulfed in fire. A video of the incident shared widely online shows orange and red flames closing in on the train as trees burned on both sides of the tracks. Teamsters said the train was operated by its members, and the union's director of communications, Marc-André Gauthier, said the crew had to be treated for smoke inhalation. The crew had been operating the train near the town of Armstrong in the northwestern part of the province. CN Railway said in a statement that it is investigating the circumstances around the incident. Gauthier accused CN of knowingly sending rail workers into the fire and endangering their lives. He said the union is trying to get to the bottom of the company's decision. Premier Doug Ford's chief of staff is cutting the size of Ford's office by 10 jobs and about $1 million. Ford has increasingly come under fire for the size of his office, as the cost has grown at a rate his critics say does not fit with his mantra of finding efficiencies. In 2025, salaries in Ford's office topped $8 million, a more than 150% increase since 2019, which was his first full year in office. A memo from the chief of staff says since he was named to that job in March, he has been looking to rationalize the size of the office and lower costs. At the FIFA Men's World Cup, it's a day many have been waiting for, with the final game between Spain and Argentina happening at 3 this afternoon. You can tell us who you're cheering for in our daily poll question on our website. Sunny today with a bit of smoke and a high of 23. Monday, sunny with a high of 26, going down to a cloudy low of 18 with a chance for showers overnight. Tuesday, cloudy with a 60% chance for showers and a high of 24, falling to a mostly cloudy low of 13 in the evening. It's currently 18 degrees. I'm Jess Monday.
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4: Sunny today with a bit of smoke and a high of 23. Tonight, mostly clear with a low of 10. Monday, sunny with a high of 26, going down to a cloudy low of 18 with the chance for showers overnight. Tuesday, cloudy with a 60% chance for showers and a high of 24, falling to a mostly cloudy low of 13 with the chance for more showers in the evening.
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8: Sunny today with a bit of smoke and a high of 23. Tonight, mostly clear with a low of 10. Monday, sunny with a high of 26, going down to a cloudy low of 18 with the chance for showers overnight. Tuesday, cloudy with a 60% chance for showers and a high of 24, falling to a mostly cloudy low of 13 with the chance for more showers in the evening.
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1: Sunny today with a bit of smoke and a high of 23. Tonight, mostly clear with a low of 10. Monday, sunny with a high of 26, going down to a cloudy low of 18 with the chance for showers overnight. Tuesday, cloudy with a 60% chance for showers and a high of 24, falling to a mostly cloudy low of 13 with the chance for more showers in the evening.
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1: Sunny today with a bit of smoke and a high of 23. Tonight, mostly clear with a low of 10. Monday, sunny with a high of 26, going down to a cloudy low of 18 with the chance for showers overnight. Tuesday, cloudy with a 60% chance for showers and a high of 24, falling to a mostly cloudy low of 13 with the chance for more showers in the evening.
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1: Sunny today with a bit of smoke and a high of 23. Tonight, mostly clear with a low of 10. Monday, sunny with a high of 26, going down to a cloudy low of 18 with the chance for showers overnight. Tuesday, cloudy with a 60% chance for showers and a high of 24, falling to a mostly cloudy low of 13 with the chance for more showers in the evening.
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4: Clear skies today with a bit of smoke. Tonight, mostly clear with a low of 10. Monday, sunny with a high of 26, going down to a cloudy low of 16 with a 40% chance for showers overnight. Tuesday, cloudy with a chance for showers and a high of 24, falling to a mostly cloudy low of 13 with a chance for more showers in the evening.
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4: Clear skies today with a bit of smoke. Tonight, mostly clear with a low of 10. Monday, sunny with a high of 26, going down to a cloudy low of 16 with a 40% chance for showers overnight. Tuesday, cloudy with a chance for showers and a high of 24, falling to a mostly cloudy low of 13 with a chance for more showers in the evening.
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